0: How would you describe yourself as an artist? Would you say that you're a very organized person, very spontaneous person, or how would you say?
1: No, myself as an artist, I'm just a musical prostitute, my dear.
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0: 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It's Brian, Roger, and
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0: John.
1: And John, yes.
0: I sometimes forget them too.
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0: next one was especially for you. 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
1: Queen Live, the best of Queen concerts now.
0: Okay, right now we'd like to feature a very well-known fireplace that hangs around Mr. May's neck. It's also known as his guitar. We'd like to feature Brian May in his next song. It's called Brighton Rock!

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1: No, hell's much better. Look at the interesting people that you're going to meet down there. 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
1: Freddie, We Are the Champions. I know you are, but tell us about We Are the Champions.
2: It's the most egotistical and arrogant song I've ever written.
3: Yes,
1: was it at all influenced by Elton John and Watford? Or?
2: Oh, no.
4: An interesting thing that may be worth mentioning, one of the best gigs we did on the last British tour was Bingley, which is new for us. Mm-hmm. And we did an encore and went off, and instead of just keep on clapping, they sang You'll Never Walk Alone to us, and we were completely knocked out and taken aback, and it was quite an emotional experience, really. And I think these chant things are in some way connected with that kind of feeling, really.
1: Well, gents, it only remains for me to wish you a very successful 1978, and
5: thank you
1: so much for coming in.
5: Thanks.
4: Thanks, Tom.

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3: No, don't. If you have...
4: Wait a second. Wait. Stop.
3: Brian, don't try a different name because we might have to...
4: Oh, no.
3: Oh, fucking hell. We might have to edit. I mean...
5: What's the matter?
4: Oh, Brian's fucking around.
5: Brian! Ready for take?
3: You're swapping out. He's just swapped amps. He's cheating.
5: Okay, this will be take whatever it is, take four.
4: Okay,
3: one, two, three, four.

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1: Hello, today is August 21st. Here are some dates from Queen history. 1971, Queen played live on Carnarvon Downs Festival at Tredegar Country Club, Truro, UK. Other bands playing that evening were Barracuda, Arthur Brown's Kingdom Come, Hawkwind, the Duster Bennett Band, Tea and Symphony, Brewer's Droop, Indian Summer and Graphite. 1982, Queen played live on Hot Space Tour at Reunion, Dallas, USA. 2010, Brian with Carrie Ellis played live song Anthem at BBC One Show Tonight's the Night. It was Queen Diary by AI Voice Nate, Queen Radio Net.
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1: Now, the Bohemian Rhapsody video made quite an impact, but I suppose the best remembered Queen video really has to be I Want to Break Free, not least because it had the whole of the band and Freddie dressed in drag.
2: I think that's one of our best videos to date, really. In fact, it still makes me chuckle every time I see it, and I've seen it a lot of times, and I'm glad we did it. The funny thing is, I must tell you, everybody thinks it probably was my idea, because they think, but it's not, it wasn't at all. I mean, something like that was the back of my mind. But if I'd approached the rest of the group, it would have been disbanded, because it would have looked like, okay, I'm trying to dress them up in drag and all that, and because everybody thinks that's what I'm tuned to or whatever. But I like, so the funny thing is, the others came up with the idea, and I said, fine, I'll do it. And so it came to fruition. But I was shocked, actually, to think, my God, that they're expecting to actually dress up in drag. And I said, fine. Then I took the bull by the horns, and I just said, right, now we do it. Now we do it properly. And for the first time in our lives, that we've actually taken the Mickey out of ourselves, which is, I think, in the early days, people regarded Queen as being very sort of very musical, very intelligent, and they just thought that we actually lacked humor. But we had humor on the stage shows, and our characters were then actually coming across. And I just thought, why don't we try and do that in a video? Because that sort of precedes, and you know, in 3 minutes they can find it out. And people were quite amazed the fact that we could actually fool around and drag up and still be good musicians.
3: When you saw the final clip and you looked at it and you laughed, as everybody did you think it was the kind of thing that would be accepted by the kind of person who doesn't normally accept that sort of pantomime dame approach?
2: No, so like, there's a big risk element involved with everything. I mean, since Bohemian Rhapsody, so we're not going to change. And I think our sort of staunchest fans are going to know that we can come with all kinds of ridiculous things, and some of them will work, some won't. You know, in terms of that, I mean, especially now, the rest of the group actually sort of will sort of take my view on this, and that we don't give a damn. What we do, what we want to do, and it's either accepted or not.
3: There's a great quote about you. I think it was Roger's quote. Sure. You know? No. It was, if a thing's worth doing, it's worth overdoing.
2: Exactly. Yes. Yeah. That's very true. Yeah. But I mean, we didn't do that video and think, oh my God, it's not going to be accepted here or whatever. We just did it. And in fact, in terms of America, it wasn't accepted at all, because I mean, they still regard us as the heavy rockers and the macho and all that. And they said, what are my idols doing dressing up in frocks?
4: I want to break free.
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0: Queen Diary on this day in history.
1: Hello, today is August 21st. Here are some dates from Queen history. 1971, Queen played live on Carnarvon Downs Festival at Tredegar Country Club, Truro, UK. Other bands playing that evening were Barracuda, Arthur Brown's Kingdom Come, Hawkwind, the Duster Bennett Band, Tea and Symphony, Brewer's Droop, Indian Summer and Graphite. 1982, Queen played live on Hot Space Tour at Reunion, Dallas, USA. 2010, Brian with Carrie Ellis played live song Anthem at BBC One Show Tonight's the Night. 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
1: So the album is very Queen as well. I mean, in the last 2 years, you haven't really allowed too many outside influences from anyone else to come into the album. It's very much a Queen album, isn't it?
2: I think it would have been very silly if we'd tried to just sort of say, end up sounding like Prince or whatever's happening at the time. I mean, I think we have to stick to our guns. And I think, and really make an album of the kind that we feel that people wanted from us. You know, we are there to sort of please people with the music. Now, I think this is that kind of album. So no, it's not fashionable really, and it's not heavily influenced by outside sources. I think it's very us, and it goes right back to our beginnings in many ways. You know, and there's a lot of guitar on it. Brian's playing better than ever actually. A lot of real playing. You know, back to live playing in the studio.
1: Okay, we'll come back to the album in a moment.
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0: Queen Diary on this day in history.
1: Hello, today is August 21st. Here are some dates from Queen history. 1971, Queen played live on Carnarvon Downs Festival at Tredegar Country Club, Truro, UK. Other bands playing that evening were Barracuda, Arthur Brown's Kingdom Come, Hawkwind, the Duster Bennett Band, Tea and Symphony, Brewer's Droop, Indian Summer and Graphite. 1982, Queen played live on Hot Space Tour at Reunion, Dallas, USA. 2010, Brian with Carrie Ellis played live song Anthem at BBC One Show Tonight's the Night. It was Queen Diary by AI Voice Nate, Queen Radio Net.
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0: You know something? There's been a lot of rumors lately about a certain band or Queen. And the rumors are that we're gonna split up. What do you think? They're talking from here. My apologies, but I say what I want. You know what I mean? So forget those rumors, we're gonna stay together until we fucking will die, I'm sure.
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1: The story behind the song, Another One Bites the Dust. The introduction of this song's unmistakably funky riff in the movie Bohemian Rhapsody, with Freddie turning to John and questioning, "You wrote that?" certainly isn't an accurate representation of the way in which Freddie came to encourage John's songwriting. It's probably fair to say that in the case of Another One Bites the Dust, he even championed it. The song's title draws on an English idiom meaning to die, especially by falling on a battlefield, which had already been around for at least 200 years. It has also acquired the extended meaning of to end in failure. If people hear the phrase mentioned nowadays, they inevitably tend to think of this song. Ironically, Queen by no means fell flat on their faces over this one, as it turned out to be a resounding triumph. When speaking about the origins of the track, John explained that his penchant for the music of black artists, which was something that dated from his school days, arose from the key role of the bass within it. Freddie is said to have applied himself to the vocal with unfettered enthusiasm. For Roger, John's requirement for a tight drum sound went against the grain, but he provided a loop, probably under some protest. That part of the Bohemian Rhapsody movie seems to ring true, at least. Brian added a little more guitar around John's electric guitar and bass riff, as well as harmonizer that supplies some weird sounds in the instrumental part where it sometimes evokes the idea of the extinguishing effects of a ray gun. Even though this track appeared on the 1980 The Game album, which was when the band started to use synthesizers, they don't appear on it, as it's a piano that John plays here. The combination of an unexpectedly huge resonance through airplay on black American radio stations and the recommendation of Michael Jackson both drove the decision to release the song as a single, although John acknowledged that there were arguments within the band about this. The minimalist sound that Queen launched at the time of the News of the World album in 1977, notably with We Will Rock You, along with the hitherto uncharted territory explored on Another One Bites the Dust, was now to earn them a marked place in R&B music circles for the first time. Along with the anthemic offerings of We Will Rock You and its partner, We Are the Champions, the song has also become immensely popular at sporting events, reinforced by Queen's own stadium performances, of course. It was vastly popular in the US, staying at number one in the Billboard Hot 100 for 3 weeks, as well as breaking records for 1980 with its 15 weeks in the Billboard Top 10 and its 31 weeks in the chart overall. It also reached number two in two more US charts, the Hot Soul and Disco 100. All in all, it became Queen's commercially most successful single of all time, with a total of over 7 million copies sold. Notable covers include American parodist Weird Al Yankovic's comic Another One Rides the Bus of 1981, and the 1998 remix cover recorded by Haitian rapper Wyclef Jean, which appears on Queen's Greatest Hits 3. This is Alison Sizzi for Queen Radio Net.

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0: Shit!
2: 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Okay, two.
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4: You'd have to be bonkers.
1: I positively forbid it.
4: 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Ladies and ladies, a Capital Radio exclusive for the first time ever, Bohemian Rhapsody.
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0: doing that. Do two of those.
1: Alright.
0: That's twice. Alright, yeah, okay.
1: Right. Supposed to be professional. I've got to go up there.
2: Yeah, you can do that. Let's start from the top, please.
0: One, two, three.

0: 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That's Queen Radio Net.
1: Thank you.
2: I don't see no light.
1: No,
2: hang on.
1: Oh.
2: Light's not on.
1: It is, isn't it?
2: Oh.
3: Okay.
1: Huh. 3

0: John, I think you went out a bit towards the engineer.
1: Just give a little nod.
2: Okay. Do you like that sustained note or not?
0: Yes, that was very good.
1: Yeah, I thought it was sounding quite nice. Yeah.
0: That was very good. But can't you, some for the first bits, do like, boom, boom, chook, and cut it off?
2: So okay,
0: there's,
2: yeah.
0: There's that gap.
3: I take five.

0: story. Something for oh, the piano fell down.
1: There were some good bits.
2: Queen Radio Net. On air, the best of interviews.
3: Is this a pointer to the fact that maybe you are more individualistic nowadays than being a group?
4: I think we've gone through the worst of that, and it's an evil. You know, we talk about all these things, which is probably the reason we're still together. We shout and scream at each other, but at least we talk. And we were aware that on the last couple of albums, that it was so-and-so's track, and it didn't really, the others didn't get a look in. So that's another thing which was part of the evolution of this album. We consciously let the others in on the tracks so that they would sound like Queen tracks. Mm. And there's a lot of arbitration. What was the question? Sorry?
3: I can't remember now. We'll move on.
4: Good answer, though, wasn't it?
3: The Machines Them versus guitar, synthesizer guitar controversy. You
4: and
3: come
4: also
3: down
4: sort of drum books versus real drum. You can hear the real drums kick in halfway through Machines.
3: Yes.
4: And demolish the track. And you can hear a synthesized voice and a real voice. And all that stuff. Yeah, it's a little battle going on there.
5: Interesting, you're talking about the guitar, yeah, screaming away in the background. Yeah. And there's one of the music papers in this country has got a great big thing about guitarists nowadays. Mm-hmm. And you're still one of the great guitar heroes, aren't
4: How
5: you?
4: Very nice of you to say so.
5: Well, yeah, probably the only one sort of not sort of blatantly heavy metal either. Somehow, I don't know.
4: I don't know. Really.
5: But it's interesting that you should say there's more guitar on this one than the last. What,
4: well, there is
5: albums,
4: a lot more.
5: Probably,
4: I mean, physically there is, yeah, and there's a lot more of the heavy kind of influence altogether.
5: And yet not the same sort of, I don't know, the Brian May tone, if you like, that people came to expect. I mean, have you tried to get away from that perhaps a little
4: know.
5: Bit?
4: I think I'm gradually going deaf, so I tend to turn it up and turn it more piercing. I think it's a little bit more, I like more top end on it these days, but that's the only difference. It's still my guitar.
3: You're still playing the one that you made.
4: Yeah,
3: all that.
4: Exactly, yeah.
3: Why didn't you ever put that into mass production?
4: It's funny you should say that. In fact, one would think that I paid you.
5: just so happens, yes.
4: Now, Guild Guitars have come and said that they would like to make a production model of that guitar, and they're making it. I saw the prototype a week ago when I was in New York, and it looks beautiful, and we're working on various bits of it, because it has to be just compromised a little bit to make it into a production job rather than a one-off. But it looks like it's going to be great. So
5: have you changed it much over the years, your particular model?
4: Oh, not at all, no.
5: So
4: the
5: only
4: thing I did was take the fuzz box out. Mm. Fuzz boxes became a bit of a pain in the neck.
5: Yes, those were a few years ago, weren't they,
4: yeah,
5: fuzz boxes?
4: Because I could distort the amplifier to get all the sustain.
5: Right. That's It's a Hard Life, a Freddie Mercury song from The Works. Sounds very obviously a Freddie Mercury song as well, I think, doesn't
4: it,
5: Brian?
4: Yes, very nice too, I think. Yeah.
5: And we've been making this point earlier on, really, about how much of the band is still there after the solo projects that each of you are doing.
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0: Queen Diary on this day in history.
1: Hello, today is August 21st. Here are some dates from Queen history. 1971, Queen played live on Carnarvon Downs Festival at Tredegar Country Club, Truro, UK. Other bands playing that evening were Barracuda, Arthur Brown's Kingdom Come, Hawkwind, the Duster Bennett Band, Tea and Symphony, Brewer's Droop, Indian Summer and Graphite. 1982, Queen played live on Hot Space Tour at Reunion, Dallas, USA. 2010, Brian with Carrie Ellis played live song Anthem at BBC One Show Tonight's the Night. It was Queen Diary by AI Voice Nate, Queen Radio Net.
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1: Queen live at the Hammersmith Odeon in London on the 26th of December 1979. This concert was part of a special series of concerts for the people of Cambodia, and all of them took place at the Hammersmith Odeon in London. As this was only a day or two after Christmas, depending in which world region you live in, Brian performed a special version of Silent Night in his guitar solo. The entire show was filmed and about 75 minutes are available on the bootleg market. This is certainly one of the best recordings that we have besides the official ones and is absolutely worth listening. However, it is unknown if the band have the original 24-track master tapes or not.

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Oh, I need my fucking bottle, I don't care. Let's go! 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
1: Interview 1987 in Ibiza with Freddie talking about his solo record, The Great Pretender.
2: Initially when we started, I mean, you know, we had our own thing to do, and we were so sort of, apart from being, so, we were so stubborn about it, to be honest, that we just wanted to do just our own thing. I mean, we were so, which is a good thing to do, because it was like we were letting people know that, you know, we were, a thing to be reckoned with, and all that sort of thing. We had, and also we had all these ideas. It's, you know, I don't think people could, to be honest, can make it by doing sort of a cover version all the time. I think it's wrong, I mean, to show, you know, originality and things like that. And I just thought that I think the time had come where I wasn't scared to sort of break out of that mold. I mean, a lot of people have done cover versions before, but with Queen, it's always been a sort of, I think the factor is that we are so prolific within ourselves that, I mean, I'd feel that if I ventured into a studio with Queen and said, look, I'd like to do a remake of a certain song, they would say, oh, well, he's drying up, you know, and because they've got, you know, tons of songs. So, I mean, I think that kept us going. So we always had to come up with really original
3: material.
2: Stuff. Yeah, material. But now that sort of things on my own, and we sort of, you know, made a pact that we can go out and do things, you know, solo, and that doesn't mean that Queen, you know, dropped out.
3: No.
2: And this, I just had this sort of song in my head, and I just thought it'd be lovely to sing, because it's like a singer's song, you know, it's wonderful to sing, and because it's somebody else's, it doesn't matter. And I thought, I'll have a go, basically, and you know, because we all, you know, having a shower and everything, you know, you sing other people's songs and everything, but I just thought, I'll put it to tape and see what happens. So it was a very sort of impromptu sort of start, and then it's come to this, and I just thought, no, I'll take it a bit further and make it as a, you know, bring it out as a product of mine.
3: Do you feel in that you have been, you said you felt you were reliving your life, do you feel you've been the big pretender?
2: Basically, it's what the song really says, it is a very sort of one-to-one basis about that he's pretending because she's gone, but he's still pretending that she's still around, basically. That's
3: yes.
2: But I thought that you could sort of take it a lot further in the word pretender.
3: Yeah.
2: So that pretends. And for me, the way I'm doing these bits is that, you know, it's tongue-in-cheek, not to take everything too seriously, that all these sort of visuals and these sort of these images that I've portrayed over the years is a kind of pretense, because I mean, there's no way that I was real on stage. These are my war costumes, and I sort of put myself into different atmospheres and different characters. But underneath all that, there is a real me, which, you know, so I just thought, why not? You know, I've been pretending all this time, you know, doing all this stuff, you know, wearing bananas on my head, you know, like, you know, coming on people's shoulders, wearing glitter, doing this, doing glam, wearing.
3: Yeah.
2: You know, wearing it was all a kind of thing, and it's a kind of pretense. Mm. Yes. Mm. Whereas, I mean, you know, underneath it, I'm still a musician.
3: Yeah.
2: And so I thought I'd bring it up to in that level where all these sort of costumes, where a lot of people took it so seriously, where I didn't, you know, give a damn. I just thought, my God, you know, and they read far too much into it.
3: Yeah.
2: I just thought that this is a nice way of sort of covering this whole sort of era of mine, you call it. And say that, look, it's just been a bit of fun. I mean, actors don't, you know, if they portray somebody, they don't become those people, they go back and do something else. You know?
3: So if you looked in the mirror and reflected on the true Freddie Mercury, who is he? What is he?
2: I think I told that before. I mean, I just think, well, I think I'm quite a sort of, I'm quite a chameleon, you know. I change, I have moods, and I think it's a combination of a lot of sort of characters that make up a person anyway. Yeah, I go into my mood something. I think over and about this, I probably say I'm a sort of a person of extreme, because I can be very soft, but that makes me that much more tenacious, and what it's like something trying to get out of me, so that I can actually when I'm off stage, I calm down, I become a very different person. I research, gather lots of energy, gather lots of information, and then I just use it to So there's, in a way, there's no sort of half measures. I'm hot and cold, and I think I'd like to be that way. So, so that what I'm gathering, I gain momentum and I do all that. And then when I actually know when I want to release it, it comes across like a tidal wave, and then there's a lull.
3: Yeah. Yes.
2: But I'd hate to take that back home with me.
3: Very good. Freddie, do you feel, would you say you're a difficult person to live with or not?
2: Oh, yes, I think we all are, to be honest.
3: Do you?
2: I think so. Well, I think I am.
3: I think I am.
2: Well, you'd be surprised. Because, I mean, it's not for you to say it.
3: No.
2: The only way you can find out whether you, because is the other person or other persons.
3: Yes.
2: So, I mean, I think that kind of thing, I mean, it's not up to you. I mean, I think I, I'm not perfect by no means, but I mean, I think I live within in a fair way. But that doesn't mean anything, because I mean, you know, there are lots of different outlooks on how people behave and everything. But I mean, I think I give whoever I'm living with, I give people a fair chance. And sometimes too lenient, maybe that's my fault. And I think.
3: Do you think so?
2: I think so.
3: If somebody wants to wind off
2: somebody
3: else.
2: I'm a very possessive person.
3: That's what I want to know.
2: Which I am, I am.
3: Yes.
2: But then you see, I want my cake and eat it too, which is what everybody wants.
3: Yes.
2: But I am, yes. I think in terms of that kind of thing, I can go to great lengths of trying to be
3: loyal.
2: Loyal, yeah. Just to prove a point. And but then once, if I'm, but the moment I find somebody's betrayed me, I go the other way, and then they'll find that I'm very hard to live with them, because then once I'm betrayed, I'm an ogre.
3: To live with. Yeah. Yes, you never seem vulnerable. Have you ever cried, Freddie?
2: Absolutely, of course I have.
3: Yes,
2: cried rivers.
3: And if so, what makes you cry?
2: Lots of things. No, I seem to sort of. I think everybody cries. Now I'm very hard on the exterior, but very sort of
3: soft-centered.
2: Absolutely, yeah, like a chocolate bar, something out of Black Magic.
3: Yeah. What kind of things would make you cry, though? Relationships?
2: Sometimes I think it's a kind of stress factor overall from lots of different areas, and I seem to sort of like build them up, and then it's like a welling or swelling of. Of all these ingredients that build up, and then I have to just. So, I burst into tears, I go into a complete. And then I'm sort of. It has to come out. So, it's like a balloon that bursts. So, I mean, I feel that I seem to sort of take everything and I sort of build it up, and then they sort of seem to rise, and then I sort of. It's like. Then, and when I've got it to like fever pitch, somebody just has to prick the balloon, and I just go. That's when
3: I explode.
2: Do
3: you feel fulfilled, totally fulfilled in your life now? You've reached 40, you've had incredible success.
2: Good question. I was thinking that when I was having a pedia, because I thought you might come to the room. No, it's a very funny thing. I'm very happy with what I've achieved. It's like I know that there are a lot of people who think, okay, now I've got where I want to work, because I have enough money, success, adulation, what more do you want?
3: Fame.
2: Yeah, exactly. So I have all that, and I think, and I look upon it, I say, well done, my dear. I say, good luck to you, you did it yourself. And now I think I've come to they're not crossroads, but I've come to a sort of like another sort of phase in my life where I think, look, I still want to keep achieving the kind of success that I have in this format, but I think, look, I think now I have the time and the capacity to actually venture into areas which I would never dare, because it would like be harmful to my career or whatever. Things that I'm so now I'm doing those kind of things, where I think I don't really want to do that as a benefit. Am I making sense?
3: Yeah.
2: I don't want it to be a gain. But it's for something, and I believe that I want to sort of try different things, walk a tightrope, live a knife edge, and do things where I can fall completely flat on my face. But I know that I don't. To me, if it's harmful to my career, so what? Nobody can take away what I've already achieved. They can only say, okay, look, is the full flat. Do you know what I mean? Mm. Whereas before, there are things where I still wanted this. There was this growth process of my career or my beliefs where I didn't want anything to hamper it by doing anything. I wanted it to. There was a kind of. Now I feel that there is an acceptance which I like. It doesn't mean I'm going to sort of forget that idiom to do certain things where.
3: Take more risk.
2: Yes, not for the sake of taking risks. It's something that I want to do things. I don't want to sort of end my life just being a rock and roll star.
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0: Queen Diary on this day in history.
1: Hello, today is August 21st. Here are some dates from Queen history. 1971, Queen played live on Carnarvon Downs Festival at Tredegar Country Club, Truro, UK. Other bands playing that evening were Barracuda, Arthur Brown's Kingdom Come, Hawkwind, the Duster Bennett Band, Tea and Symphony, Brewer's Droop, Indian Summer and Graphite. 1982, Queen played live on Hot Space Tour at Reunion, Dallas, USA. 2010, Brian with Carrie Ellis played live song Anthem at BBC One Show Tonight's the Night. It was Queen Diary by AI Voice Nate, Queen Radio Net.
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1: Queen with Adam Lambert live at the Global Citizen Festival in New York on the 28th of September 2019. The Global Citizen Festival is part of a movement to end extreme poverty. By contributing to charity acts on the website, including watching videos and signing petitions, fans could get free tickets to the festival. It was held in the Central Park in New York and featured several artists. Besides Queen with Adam Lambert, there were also Pharrell Williams, Alicia Keys, or One Republic. Queen performed a one-hour set that started with Now I'm Here and included most of their biggest hits in front of an audience of 60,000.

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0: 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We're all legends. But you're right, I am a legend.
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1: The story behind the song, Fat Bottom Girls. In a review at the time this song was first heard, Record Mirror described Fat Bottom Girls as opening up like something out of a Harlem Episcopal church meeting and breezing into the heavy, honey-dripping hard rock at which the band are so surprisingly successful. The American reference is fitting, as the song's style draws on country and western music, and Brian is quoted in Total Guitar magazine of July 2011, "I conceived it as fitting the swamp style of the deep south of the USA." He describes how Roger and John instinctively rose to the occasion. "I'd say you can hear this in Roger's powerful drum drubbing and John's creeping bass that crawls incessantly around that swamp." Of course, the Record Mirror had it right about Queen's prowess with heavy rock numbers, but this one marks something of a departure in terms of the explicitly lustful lyrical content. Particularly intriguing is the nanny called Fanny, which was at one time a common female first name, but is now a slang word for different parts of the anatomy, depending which side of the Atlantic you're on. Taken in its American meaning and preceded by the words big fat, it contributes perfectly to the theme of the song. Of course, the lyrics are a great deal of fun, and the fact that they've been unapologetically belted out at the concerts with Adam Lambert from the start shows that a greatly liberating safe space for such expressiveness can still be found. In the Total Guitar interview, Brian speaks of his inspiration coming not only from those glamorous beauties of the rock and roll romance of touring, but also the unruly kids who were the real fans. He also mentions that he wrote the lyrics for Freddie to sing, which of course the latter always did with appropriate aplomb. On Live at the Bowl, the Milton Keynes concert of 1982, which must have been among the last times it appeared in a gig in Freddie's lifetime, he can be seen performing erotic gyrations on the scaffolding during this number. The single version, released in October 1978, a month ahead of the jazz album itself, on which it was the second track on side one, omitted the guitar fills between the verses and faded before the end. Echoing the double A-side release of Brian's We Will Rock You and Freddie's We Are the Champions from the preceding News of the World album, it formed a double A-side with Freddie's Bicycle Race, the words Get on Your Bikes and Ride, linking it to that song, just as Bicycle Race mentions that fat-bottomed girls they'll be riding today. Although one of my favourite covers is the folksy-style version by Hayseed Dixie, which Brian described as brilliant, it may be surprising to note how many female singers have been involved in covers, especially in country and western style, and the all-female rock band Antigone Rising recorded a version for the Killer Queen, a tribute to Queen album. In We Will Rock You the musical, the Killer Queen herself sings it. So it appears that women have taken ownership of this ode to the fuller female figure. The song was very suited to the vocals of Paul Rodgers, who introduced it in the first Queen and Paul Rodgers gig in Brixton in 2005 by asking, "Any fat-bottomed girls out there?" Later in this Queen collaboration, at a concert at the O2 in London in November 2008, Brian announced that a critic had recently described their harmonies in the song as suspiciously perfect. This calls to mind the way the band have always managed to bring themselves in at the start of this song when in a live setting. The memorable 2019 performance in Dallas with Adam Lambert featuring the Dallas Cowboys cheerleaders, which can be seen on the Live Around the World album, recalls the fact that the original band promo video was filmed at the Dallas Convention Center before Queen's show there in October 1978. This is Alison Sezzi for Queen Radio Net.

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1: Take one.

0: Oh dear, I'll try and do it without that note. I'll do this. So it goes 1, 2, 3, 4.
1: Well, no, there's no point counting.
2: Yeah, all right.
0: Okay.
1: It's not counting, is it?
0: Okay, sorry, I didn't realise.
2: Well, let's take now.
0: All right, take N. Take N minus one.

0: we end?
1: Brian, you scraped your guitar at the very end.
2: Oh, I see what you mean. Oh, when it's finished.
0: Yeah, right.
2: Right.
3: The end, Brian.
1: Affirmative. Take three.

0: Galileo, Galileo, Galileo, Galileo, Galileo, Galileo, Galileo, Galileo. I'm sorry, what's the next line?
1: Galileo!
0: Oh, right, right. Sorry. Galileo Figaro.

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1: Right, back to the spiffingest LP ever released. Oh, what do you think of the new ELO?
2: Oh, it's great. It's great, good, isn't it? I've got a copy of that.
1: And also the Eagles. They're the three musts for your Christmas stocking, Fox. And this is me talking to Freddie Mercury of Queen, who is must be a millionaire by now. What, Freddie?
2: Oh, in what way do you mean?
1: Financially, no, mostly. I mean, you keep buying these expensive paintings and things.
2: Yes, because I like them. It's what I've been interested in for a long while, and now that I've got a little bit of money to throw around, I thought I might as well go and buy it. So I went to Sotheby's the other day and got a few paintings. And the dealers weren't pleased at all.
1: So giving them to a Harry.
2: Yes.
1: Actually, you brought champagne with you, which is very good.
2: But of course, dear, yes. It travels with me everywhere.
1: You made Gerald Harper look quite cheap. Thank you for that. Right, nice. The Millionaire Waltz, which is the next track on the LP.
2: Yes.
1: It's a bit gay and weird and strange, but
2: very
1: it grows
2: strange. It's
1: on you.
2: That, yes, it's very out of the sort of Queen format, really, and we always like to do that every album, and I think I went a bit mad on this one, I know. But it's turned out all right, I think, you know. It sort of makes people laugh sometimes.
1: It's very jolly.
2: Depends, yeah.
1: Let's have a little listen.
2: That's really good. I'd like to say that actually Brian did do a very good job on the actual guitars. He's really taken his guitar orchestration to its limits. I don't know how he's going to... I don't think he'll ever outdo that one, actually. And John played very good bass on that. And I think it's good. Oh, he's patting ourselves on our back again.
1: Who cares?
2: No, I really feel that that's worked out very well, especially from the orchestration point of view. Because he's really used his guitars in a different sort of way, although he's done lots of sort of orchestrations before.
1: He's probably the world's greatest guitar technician, really, isn't he?
2: Oh, I'd say probably. That, dear, easily.
1: Yes. Pass more champagne.
2: Champagne, everybody!
1: Right, it's half past now, which is exactly halfway through the Freddie Mercury show, and we'll take a slight break and be back with the last track on side one.
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Buddha rejected Brahmanism and mocked at its rituals. As for Brahma, the Buddha didn't deny his existence, but regarded him as a deluded spirit who imagined he had created the universe.

So I was in Wicked. I was very fortunate to play it in London and on Broadway, and I had an amazing time and loved it. When Brian first came to see me play Elphaba, he fell in love with the song that people kind of, it passes them by and they kind of miss it the first time round. And it was the first song we went on to record and went on to Wicked in Rock. This is I'm Not That Girl.

0: Queen Diary on this day in history.
1: Hello, today is August 21st. Here are some dates from Queen history. 1971, Queen played live on Carnarvon Downs Festival at Tredegar Country Club, Truro, UK. Other bands playing that evening were Barracuda, Arthur Brown's Kingdom Come, Hawkwind, the Duster Bennett Band, Tea and Symphony, Brewer's Droop, Indian Summer and Graphite. 1982, Queen played live on Hot Space Tour at Reunion, Dallas, USA. 2010, Brian with Carey Ellis played live song anthem at BBC One show Tonight's the Night. It was Queen Diary by AI Voice Nate, Queen RadioNet.
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2: Right. Yes, now. 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Okay, here we go. Take 36.

0: Well, let me introduce you now to the members of Queen. First of all, vocalist and piano player...
1: Freddie Mercury.
0: On guitar and arranging and writing...
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0: On drums...
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6: 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And we can sing if we want.

In an ideal world, I think we need some musicians, okay? Some musicians? Luckily, on the guitar, Mr. Jamie Moses! On the red-hot piano accordion, Mr. Spike Igney! And on groovy, upright, electric bass, Mr. Danny Miranda!

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1: Well, we shall trace your musical life, I've no doubt, in the next hour. What are we going to have as number two?
2: Well, I always think of this as being a sort of Lennon thing, but it's the Beatles. And because John Lennon, I think, is my favourite writer and possibly performer. It's the great, the sort of anthem for me of the psychedelic era, which is I Am the Walrus.

0: The Beatles, who else? And I Am the Walrus. Roger Taylor of Queen is our guest in the studio on this week's edition of My Top 10. Interested that you picked that, and perhaps not A Day in the Life, but you see that as being one of the anthems of the era.
1: Yeah, well, it's hard to pick between that, A Day in the Life, and Strawberry Fields, but that for me has the edge. I love that bit of the afternoon theatre that comes in at the end. A little bit of a Radio 4 play as they... obviously whipped along the radio dial.
0: Poor old Ringo got some terrible stick in his early days as a drummer, but I think by that stage he had by...
1: Terrible stick!
0: Sorry about that, Roger. I should know better in the presence of a percussionist. But that having been said, I mean, it is true, he was lambasted by pretty well everybody. By the time they got to record things like that, I think he'd, we can use the phrase, got his act together, hadn't he?
1: Oh, actually, I think Ringo did some very original things. The drumming on, for instance, Ticket to Ride is a completely unique drum pattern. Mm. And it was very new. I remember trying to perfect that when it came out. And
0: you went for the Mersey beat, did you?
1: I don't know about Mersey beat. But, I thought he fulfilled his role in the Beatles very well.
0: Who were your major influences percussion-wise in the early days of tampering with drum kits?
1: Well, I mean, I used to listen to... Joe Morello and people like that.
0: Ah,
1: and Buddy Rich.
0: The Dave Brubeck Quartet.
1: Yeah, that's right. Take Five, etc. But I think really that for real influence, I think I'd have to say John Bonham more than anybody else, because he's still the best rock drummer that I've ever seen in a league of his own. Mm. And, miss him. But his son, Jason, is coming on leaps and bounds. In fact, he's now joined a band I produced last year called Virginia Woolf.
0: Yeah.
1: And it's a real powerhouse.
0: There are many, many strings to your bow, percussion-wise and drum-wise. Interesting that you mentioned Bonham. I mean, do you feel now that Roger Taylor and Queen, or if you like, Roger Taylor with Queen, have a definitive drum sound that we expect to hear on records?
1: No, I hope not, because we've never tried to tie our music down in any one direction, which doesn't please everybody, but it pleases us. It's nice to think that The drums are really recorded differently in everything we do, hopefully to suit that particular song or that particular time that we're recording in. So no, I wouldn't say we do have any kind of recognisable drum sound.
0: I remember coming along with a girlfriend of mine to see you at the Free Trade Hall in Manchester in the mid to late 70s on a tour, and you had a massive collection of drums surrounding you. Do you actually like that? It's a question I've often wanted to ask a drummer, as to whether they like something small, a small Gretsch kit or one of those 20 inch bass drums they used to produce in the
1: 60s. Well, small was never a word that was in the Queen vocabulary.
0: No, it wasn't, was it? Do you feel happy? I mean, there's almost a sort of psychological thing, I think, about drummers hiding behind this huge battery of
1: Freudian
0: equipment.
1: It's not Freudian. I don't know. It used to look good, let's face it. And yeah, I mean, I used to hit everyone at least once a night. I used to like big drums because I used to like the sound of big drums. I never had as many drums as quite a lot of other people. Mm. And these days, I mean, I try and keep it as simple as possible and just the drums that will do the job most efficiently,
0: What sort of collection of percussion do you have, dare I ask? Have you got sort of garages full? And
1: I've got a very large room that's sort of pretty full of different drum kits and timps and stuff like that.
0: And do you play every day?
1: No, I don't. No.
0: You shocker.
1: Not.
0: You shocker. No, no practice pads over breakfast and all that?
1: Oh, good God, no.
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1: Hello, today is August 21st. Here are some dates from Queen history. 1971, Queen played live on Carnarvon Downs Festival at Tredegar Country Club, Truro, UK. Other bands playing that evening were Barracuda, Arthur Brown's Kingdom Come, Hawkwind, the Duster Bennett Band, Tea and Symphony, Brewer's Droop, Indian Summer and Graphite. 1982, Queen played live on Hot Space Tour at Reunion, Dallas, USA. 2010, Brian with Cary Ellis played live song anthem at BBC One Show Tonight's the Night. It was Queen Diary by AI Voice Nate, Queen RadioNet.
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0: we call the album A Night at the Opera. No, don't misunderstand, darling. It's a rock and roll record with the scale of opera, the pathos of Greek tragedy, the wit of Shakespeare, the unbridled joy of musical theater. It's a musical experience.
1: Yeah.
0: Rather than just another record. Something for everyone, something, something that will make people feel belongs to them. We'll mix genres, we'll cross boundaries, we'll speak in bloody tongues if we want to.
2: There's no musical ghetto that could contain us.
0: That's it.
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1: This man's name is Brian May. 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
0: Do you have hobbies?
1: I am not. 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
1: 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Bang.
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1: What's all that? 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
5: Yes!
6: Great.
1: Right, that'll do.
6: Okay.
1: Right, that'll do.

0: I got a feeling I should be doing all right. Doing all right.
1: I was born with 4 additional incisors. Most face in my mouth means more range. I'll consider your offer.
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0: 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Sometimes they're better than that artist's own songs. 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
1: Yeah. Okay, ready?

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1: It was you, Brian.
2: Shit!
3: 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Okay, two.
1: Hang on.
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0: highly do you rate Freddie Mercury as a frontman for a band?
1: Yeah, there's none better. None better. He's great. He's such a powerful character, personality.
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